0: Mexico frustrated is going to be a big thing.
1: You mentioned it. Mexico have a number of players who play domestically in Liga MX. But South Korea have players now that play in some of the best teams in the league. When you think about the monster, as he's called, Kim, the centre-back, plays at Bayern. Of course, Lee plays at PSG, Champions League winners. Didn't get many minutes, but is in that environment, in that camp. And of course, Son as well, big-time player, played all over the world. Now with the LAFC and the MLS, but of course, a Premier League superstar as well.
0: Yeah, it's there's so much talent. It's kind of a way of doing things clash in this one, I should say, because you got the Mexican national team who are going to play at home on the front foot. They're looking to, you know, satisfy their fans, so to speak, with a bunch of domestic players. And then you got the Korean national team who's fine not having much of the ball. They're going to be technically sound. They're going to be skilled, but also very organized defensively with a bunch of players sprinkled out throughout clubs throughout Europe. So it should be an interesting kind of battle of wills, so to speak, in this first one.
1: I think one of the X factors to look at coming into the second half is Mora, the diminutive 17-year-old. He's got a $20 million, I think, buyout clause. The likes of Dortmund and Real Madrid, Barcelona, and Chelsea are looking at him. He came off the bench and he changed the mood in the environment. There was talk about him starting today. He's not getting that start. But when you talk about the boos that happened in that tournament opener for Mexico, Mora came on, he lifted the spirit, and then Jimenez got his first goal ever in a World Cup, and it completely changed the face of that game. They have a superstar in the making in that 17-year-old. Could he come off the bench and liven things up if they need it going to the second half?
0: Well, the moment's almost here. Coming up next, we got kickoff between Mexico and South Korea in Guadalajara. 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
5: On September 30th, 2008, just one day before the U.S. Senate would vote to bail out many of the largest banks in our country, one of the most daring and unusual heists in recent memory was pulled off in the small town of Monroe, Washington. The crime was audacious. It was ornate. It was also a little bit ridiculous. There were disguises, Craigslist hired decoys, a once great athlete turned criminal mastermind. And it had an escape so outlandish that it's still, to this day, hard to believe. This season, we will dive deeply into the DB Tuber heist that rocked this suburb of Seattle. We will talk with eyewitnesses,

0: case that remain unsolved and people that remain unpunished. My name is Nate Scott. I'm a reporter and editor at For the Win and USA Today Sports. 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
5: Victory for either of them today means they will finish top of Group A. The incentive huge, particularly for Mexico, who would stay in their own country for the knockout games if they finish top. Mexico in black today, trimmed with white, red and green. And it's magenta, the kit for South Korea.

0: And no foul there. Or there. Yes, there is. You would suspect that a referee from Uruguay would let one or two more things go than maybe a European referee would.
1: Yeah, well, I'm surprised with that early yellow card as well. You're right. I think that's been one of the good things about this tournament. The refs have let the games breathe.
0: Well, then Son Heung-min looking to get in behind, and the goalkeeper didn't get there. And can they clear it? Yes, they can. That's brilliant from Edson Alvarez. That might just be the clearance of the tournament from the captain of Mexico.
1: He did so well.
0: It wouldn't have counted. I think the offside flag has got up belatedly, but Alvarez knew nothing about that. That was wonderful athleticism.
1: Yeah, really good. Great running behind as well. That is tight. Let that bounce. Goalkeeper does well. Just puts Son off. Probably has to chip it a little bit too high, but the clearance is exceptional.
0: Oh, look at that.
1: What a picture that is.
0: I mean, it was the right decision. He was just offside, but Edson Alvarez didn't know that, did he?
1: Even though he's 33, you can see he's got some pace. He can make that run in behind. Great spin.
0: South Korea just looking to settle. This is Kang In Lee. He's lost out over there. Quinones can bring the ball away. South Korean players stay down. This is Gallardo. And now Luis Romo.
1: Let that go, the referee. I thought that was a foul.
0: This is Jorge Sanchez trying to get in behind. And the offside flag went up against the Mexico right back. If you win the group, you play on the 1st of July in Mexico City against a third place team. So that would be particularly advantageous to Mexico.
1: Oh, without question. They seem quite evenly matched, both these teams as well.
0: Is that Son Heung-min intercepted effectively there by Luis Romo. Now Lira.

0: It's difficult to find South Korean supporters in the stadium, but I think I've spotted them. They're right up at the top of the stand behind the goal that's being defended at the moment by Kim Sung-yu. So they're right behind their own goal at the moment. It's very similar to when we saw Canada against Bosnia in the opening match. It was red everywhere apart from that pocket of blue. At this game, it seems to be green everywhere apart from a pocket of red.
1: Yeah, they probably tried to get a few tickets, but that didn't happen. You're right, they're right at the top of the stadium there.
0: Jimenez beaten to the air by Lee Ki-hyuk.

0: headed down by Song Heung-min and then swept away by Lee Jae-sung, which was an interesting decision made by him. And it has caused a bit of a concern back there for South Korea. Kim Min-jae gets across ahead of Raul Jimenez, but wasn't necessarily the way they drew that up. Well, that's an important header by Hwang In-boom. Eric Lira. Oh, Edson Alvarez, who plays his club football these days in Turkey for Fenerbahce. Roberto Alvarado. That's a good cross. Quiñones coming in. Brilliant save. It's an outstanding save by Kim Sung-yu. Looked for all the world like Julian Quiñones was going to give Mexico the lead.
1: Oh, brilliant football. Alvarado does brilliantly. Just chipped in a perfect ball. That is fantastic. Alvarado crossed one for Jimenez in the first game. Very similar. He's got a great left foot to come inside.
0: Well, that's the best chance that anybody's created so far. He scored the first World Cup goal after 9 minutes in the opening match. The top scorer in the Saudi Pro League last season with 32. Born in Colombia, but playing for Mexico. And he looks a real threat to South Korea.
1: There probably just wasn't enough pace on the ball for him to get a bit of power on the header. Started quite slowly, Mexico, the first 5 or 10 minutes, but I think they've really grown into it. They've been in control the last 10.
0: It just seems strange to me to see them playing in all black.
1: Yeah. I mean, to be fair, all three kits are beautiful, but obviously I think we're used to seeing the green one. I think this is a more limited edition. It's a beauty.
0: Well, they say that's magenta, the South Korea kit, just in case you're wondering about the colour.
1: I'm not going to lie, I don't think that's going to be one of the top sellers.
0: The anthem jackets were a picture, by the way, weren't they?
1: They were lively.
0: In England, we call them Bobby Dazzlers, Owen. Not sure what you'd translate that to in North America or Mexico. It's a Mexico team that's won 4 in a row. They're unbeaten in their last 9. South Korea, a tough team to read. They're capable of really good results, but susceptible at the same time. They lost 5-0 against Brazil last October, lost to Austria and Ivory Coast in preparation games, but they've since won 3 in a row, including coming from behind against the Czechs in their first game in the group. So they are a little bit inconsistent and a bit unpredictable. And that's going to bounce through to Kim Sung-yu in the South Korea goal. Quite appropriately, we're in Mexico and we have a Mexican wave.
1: As we should do.

0: It's Mexico City next. It's Mexico 1, South Korea 0.
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4: 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Danny, wow, what a second half we had there. Even though it was just the one goal, tons of chances on both sides. Korea, unfortunately, the one thing they couldn't do was gift Mexico a goal with kind of the foundation they set up in that first half.
5: And it was a gift. I mean, the issue was is that we talked about at halftime, they had no intensity in the first half, came out in the second half a very different team. They played in the front foot. They forced the mistake in some ways by having constant pressure and putting pressure on the goalkeeper. But yes, Kim came out and dropped the ball. It was a gift for Romo, who knocked it into an empty net. But that's what the Mexican team needed. They needed a little bit of luck. They needed a mistake. We talked about how cagey it would continue to be in terms of potential goals. I think we said it might be one goal to decide it, and it certainly was. But I think Aguirre, the head coach for Mexico, earned his stripes today and earned his money, because he made some tweaks and changes in the at halftime. He played on the front foot. He played with a little more width. Quiñones was able to gather the ball in wider positions. We saw him come in a couple of different times, hit some good crosses towards Jimenez in the back post. And I think some of the subs that he made in the second half were really positive. One of them being Obed Vargas, former Sounders man, now at Atletico Madrid, born in Alaska, if you can believe, played on the Sounders Academy, tracked all the way through, got his big money move this year, playing under Simeone. He looks a real player now with that experience going over in Europe, and he was all around the field, had a fantastic shot. And so, you know, you added a little bit of new life. That's his first minutes. You put some fresh legs on the field, and you play a little bit more width and depth as they did in that second half, and Mexico comes out that all-important 3 points.
4: Yeah, how about the hometown hero, Raul Rangel, the goalkeeper, with an outstanding double save towards the end of that game. It looked like Korea was about to get a point at the death. What did you see in that play?
5: Well, that header could have gone anywhere and would have scored. It went right down the gut. He made that initial first save, kind of popped it up. What I thought was fascinating, and they mentioned on the TV as well, that He was calm and he waited for that ball to come down. He didn't panic and flap at the ball. He almost collected it and then forced the foul. Right. He went down and won the free kick. It was a brilliant play for a hometown hero, as you mentioned. And we talked about it. The crowd got into it. The energy turned with the goal. They didn't care how the goal happened. That score sheet just said,

0: as goal, Mexico, in this case, Romo, and for that crowd, they needed that. They needed that release. And that will now open them up, I think. To play in that third game with the release of pressure, they might be able to play some of the young players. We didn't see Mora. We saw Vargas, as we mentioned, 20 years old. So we may see some new players with some fresh legs. I thought Alvarez, who was a player identified before the game, had a storming game in that back four. He didn't do anything particularly outstanding. He was just steady, Eddie, on the ball, made the right interceptions at the right times, covered the right space, but was a calm collective player for them at the right time after Montes got their red card, which forced him out for this particular game.
1: Yeah, this is now the second game in a row where Mexico look a completely different team after a couple changes are made. Do you think maybe in the Mexico head coach's eyes, Aguirre, does he make the change? Obviously now with already qualifying and securing the top spot in the group, you can kind of look at some other things in that third game.
0: I would say yes. It's going to give him the chance to be a little bit more flexible, but he's a very pragmatic coach. Yeah. Let's not forget, this is his third stint as the Mexican head coach. One of the times being 2002 World Cup against South Korea, where he was coach, and the coach today, Hong, was a center back in that particular game. Pretty amazing kind of like reversal of positions, right, for those individuals. But I think that he will also point to the fact that said, hey, we've scored 3 goals. We've given up 0 goals. I made the changes, it changed the game, but we have not given up a shot in the first 25 minutes of the last 5 World Cup games. So we'll say, hey, listen, this is that game plan. Keep it tight. We're going to force the other team to come out. We'll take advantages when we can, like they did against South Africa, and then we'll make some changes and change the game when needed.
1: Yeah, and maybe he lets the fans know, hey, this is our game plan, and so they don't get booed off the field in the first half.
0: He's getting results, and at the end of the day, the whole adage is survive in advance. Get your wins, move on.
1: Exactly. It's those types of teams that can do some real damage at this tournament. Mexico is the first team in the 2026 FIFA World Cup to book their ticket to the round of 32 with their win 1-0 over South Korea today. Let's come back. Let's talk about the big one, Danny, because this is going to be a massive game here in Seattle tomorrow between the U.S. and Australia. We'll get your thoughts, kind of the preview of that one coming up next year. 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

0: and Donnie Stoner. 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
1: 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No one ever came forward.
0: They're telling their story in a new season of Dig, coming soon from the Kentucky Center for Investigative Reporting.
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4: It all began here. Mike Thebus was a night manager here at the Dixie News some years back, and the rest, as they say in the movies, is history.
5: There's a long line of them that needed to show off, that like being celebrities. Al Capone, John Gotti, now Thebus, he had those same inclinations. He wanted to be known. He wanted to be a public figure. He was not shy.
6: Are you serious about movie making? Do you want to be a movie mogul?
7: I'm very serious about the movie making. In fact, we've moved our facilities from MGM in Hollywood to Atlanta.
4: It is the money, obviously, that attracts organized crime. Thebus has managed to insulate himself and others in his organization by setting up paper corporations. Sources tell me he has managed to set up more than 300 of those corporations.
7: There's no doubt in my mind that they are nervous at best about having to do business with Mike Thebus.
8: I don't have any knowledge as to what happened to Mr. Hanna. 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
17: At the World Cup, Mexico took advantage of the moment.
18: Jimenez is waiting for the cross. Jimenez was trying to guide it. That was a good header behind it by Lee Gielkin. And the goalkeeper drops it. It's his and it's in. Mexico lead. Luis Romo. Terrible mistake by the South Korean goalkeeper.
17: You heard it all on Fox TV. The final score against South Korea, 1-0. Mexico is the first team to reach the knockout stage of the World Cup. They qualify as Group A winners and will meet a third-place team in the round of 32 in Mexico City. Canada defeated Qatar 6-0 for their first World Cup win, and Jonathan David had a hat-trick in the win. Earlier today, Switzerland outscored Bosnia-Herzegovina 4-1. Czechia and South Africa ended in a 1-1 draw. In baseball, the A's are shutting out the Angels 5-0. Bottom of the eighth inning, White Sox defeated the Yankees 5-1. I'm Monty Bolaños.
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7: At the World Cup, Mexico defeated South Korea 1-0. Mexico becomes the first team to reach the knockout stage. After that win, they qualify as Group A winners and will meet a third-place team in the round of 32 in Mexico City. Canada crushed Qatar 6-0 in Group B play for their first World Cup win. Jonathan David with a hat-trick for Canada. Switzerland outscored Bosnia-Herzegovina 4-1, while Czechia and South Africa ended in a 1-1 draw. In Major League Baseball, the A's blanked the Angels 5-0. Royals crushed the Cardinals 14-6. Bobby Witt Jr. homered, but left the game with a sore right knee. Mets topped the Phillies 6-4. Juan Soto homered twice in the win, while the White Sox outscored the Yankees 5-1. Andrew Benintendi with a grand slam as a pinch hitter in the eighth inning. In the WNBA, the Dream took down the Fever 108-101. Caitlin Clark, 26 points and 7 assists in the loss. I'm Monty Bolaños.
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12: The greatest thing of all time.
14: Thing of all time. We've talked about it a lot for the last several days.
12: Is it human monies?
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12: It's going to cost me human money.
14: But okay. I have found a place that is selling the replica of the Knicks-themed New York City trash can.
12: I got to have that. What is it?
14: It is 168 human monies.
12: Oh, wow, that's a lot of money for that. But wow, that's the Knicks garbage can.
14: It is the garbage can.
12: That's the Knicks garbage can. Who is selling
14: it?

0: 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He's Brian Noe. I'm Buck Rising, hanging out here with you. Two pros and a cup of Joe filling in for the guys on this Juneteenth. Hope everybody is celebrating appropriately. If you have a long weekend, enjoy it. If not, hope we get you to your weekend just a little bit sooner. I don't know if any sports figure in the last, call it 5 years, Brian, has had a greater fall from grace than Phil Mickelson. Phil Mickelson didn't have a lot of grace to begin with, right? Uh-huh. I mean, Phil's got some stuff in his background. We made the probably not great joke about degenerate gambling, but that's kind of what Phil is and what Phil has had in his background. This, of course, much more serious, where Golf Digest last week reported that Phil Mickelson no longer a member of the Farms Country Club, and that the golfer was asked by club management to leave the course during a round after an employee reported allegations of misconduct, inappropriate contact with a female employee at the country club just outside of San Diego. So he has since resigned from that club as of yesterday. It's just in a series of low points for Phil. This is the thing that feels like it's going to get him out of our lives post haste.
1: Yeah, man. Because to understand the fall, you have to start when he was at his peak, right? At the top of his golf career, he was the guy. He was winning majors, you know, like. There was one major where, you know, it's one of those. Remember when Larry Johnson had the 4-point play? I hate to. This is against your Pacers, so unfortunately you remember this, Buck. But they had that wide shot, and the whole arena just erupts. Everybody's arms go in the air. That's the way it was when Phil Mickelson was hitting big putts and winning majors. Yeah. He was the most popular guy in golf. And now we get to this. So the fall from grace has been epic, no doubt about it.
0: Quote, following a staff member report of member misconduct, the club provided immediate and ongoing support to the staff member, conducted a thorough independent investigation of the incident, and took decisive action. This individual, referencing Mickelson, is no longer a member of the Farms Golf Club. He's been out of the LIV Tour for quite some time. LIV Tour hanging on, last gasp as the Saudi investment money dries up with a lack of rating success, a failure really from the jump. I went to one of the LIV golf events just outside of Nashville, and it was a spectacle for sure, but you understood how that was not going to have sustainability. We'll continue to break all these things down, get back to the NBA, the NFL, a lot more, hanging out here on Two Pros and a Cup of Joe. He's Brian Noe. I'm Buck Rising, hanging out here with you on Fox Sports Radio. Don't go anywhere. We are Fox
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5: 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Jason Smith and Mike Harmon are dropping knowledge like this.
6: Those guys are sick, man.
7: 15 million people in the streets, at least it seemed like that, in the streets of New York for the Knicks. It was absolutely beautiful and somewhat of a mess, and you know that's what it was going to be, right? You know, it's New York when you have 2 million people right now, because that's the estimate, it's over 2 million people downtown, all the parade, which is only a mile long. Right? Like, no, it's 2 million, but it's only a mile. We can only do so much, right?
8: Packing them in.
7: So you have 2 million people, and you see all the horror stories about people can't leave the subway. They're going to check. I'm like, okay, I get it. That sucks, but what did you expect? It's New York City. But it was beautiful. It was awesome. And for the first time, because I didn't know if it was going to happen. I didn't know. But for the first time since the Knicks won, I cried. Right? Because when they
8: won. The first time? Come on.
7: No, dude, because I was
8: You're a liar.
7: No. I was so excited winning, overwhelmed with happiness and emotion. And I just, you know, look, I cry all the time. I cry different times, probably a couple times a week for different reasons. Something will hit me. It's weird. I can't control. I'm not someone who knows when they're going to cry. No, and I'm not. But, like, I just didn't, because I was just so happy. Because, wait, I was so excited in the last few days, and it's been incredible. But it's weird, because the moment that I started crying was during what turned out to be the big highlight, which I'm sure now it's going to be the number one song on iTunes for the next week, is when Alicia Keys does her version of Empire State of Mind at City Hall. Right? And everybody was waiting for this, and the whole story about how Anunoby got on a Zoom and asked her, and her son gets in the back and says, I'll get her there.
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7: The right thing here is not about benching Ronaldo. It's not about, oh, he shouldn't play, he should do this. The guy's still one of the greatest goal scorers we have seen. But when you don't put the ball in the net, this is not where you can say, well, as a midfielder, you graded out really well. You didn't score, but boy, you graded real on a scale of, you know, the 5 to 10 scale. They graded out as a 9. This is where everything gets laid bare at your feet. And all of a sudden, a guy who was the biggest scorer has not scored on a big stage in 5 years. How do you maximize Cristiano Ronaldo? It's him coming off the bench as a substitution at some point in the game where he doesn't have to worry about playing 90 minutes, or maybe you go through the first half and he comes on as a sub to start the second half. That's the right way to deal with a guy that's 41 years old.
5: 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One guy sees the whole board.
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5: The other guy

0: Didn't they used to have like orange breaks, or you know, you get oranges or slices or something there, like sandwich break? Yeah, Paul.
1: So the backstory on hydration breaks: Qatar gets the World Cup. Of course, it's a million degrees. I'm rounding up in Qatar during the World Cup matches, and they had to do hydration breaks for safety. And somehow this got kind of grandfathered into this World Cup, and now they do two commercials each one.
0: Yeah, but when you find out that they're making $250 million, it's not going away. It's here to stay. We now call for a hydration break. Let's all do one. Oh, man, I thought I was going to get a red card there. Yeah. Oh, man, I feel better. Did you see me flop? I fooled him over there. Oh, you know, Ronaldo is old. That dude should be coming off the bench. Just saying. Wait, is that Olivia Rodriguez? Right there.
1: Yeah, it is. That's the
0: pee. Hi. Okay, now we're ready to go back on the pitch with our hydration break. Hydration, how are you? Yes, Dylan.
2: It would be great if it was like a youth soccer break where it's like some poor mother forgot she had to go get 3 dozen oranges and is at the grocery store at 7 sprinting over to the sideline.
0: Rice Krispie treats for everybody.
2: Oh, that sounds good, actually.
0: Any other poll questions here? Oh, Paul, okay.
1: I have another one based off USA versus Australia and my past experience dating. Which nationality of bro would you not want talking to your wife / girlfriend when you walked away to the bathroom in a restaurant? Mm. Australian, when you walked away to the bathroom in a restaurant. Mm. Australian, French, Italian, other.
0: I'd say Australian.
1: Yep. That's actually the answer.
0: Yeah. I mean, I've witnessed the Italian talking to my wife.
2: A little handsy.
0: Yeah. Who was the guy who played at North Carolina? Was his name Hansy Nod? Like he was a 7-footer. I don't think he was any good, but I thought they had a guy named Hansy, like G-N-A-D, Hansy Nod. Does that sound right? Yeah, Paul?
1: He got hit in the nods one time. Called detective. I was once on a second date in New York City, Dan, and I somehow brought this girl to an Australian bar. It was just, we're walking down the street. Every guy in the bar looked like Chris Hemsworth.
0: Mm.
1: They all had 8 packs of abs. I barely made it out alive.
0: Mm.
1: That's the genesis of the poll.
0: I remember I was taking out a girl, and she was a reporter before I met my wife. And a friend of mine found out that I was going to take her out for drinks, and he was like, he loved her. He thought, oh, my God, she's beautiful. And I said, well, why don't you join us, Chris? Chris has an accent. It didn't take long for Chris and this news reporter, and I was the third wheel. It was they're making out in front of me. That's how bad it was.
1: It was like a handoff.
0: I was like, wait a minute. I invited, hey, all right, I'm leaving. And then nobody said anything. God, I should have had an accent. Yes, Marvin.
3: Does it work the same way overseas?
0: With Americans?
3: Yeah, if Americans go overseas. I love his American accent.
0: Oh, I've never heard somebody say, unless you're from Texas, you know, if you got a southern drawl, maybe they would think that was cute. But I can't imagine somebody, like I'm from the Midwest. We don't have an accent. So nobody's going, man, I love the fact you don't have an accent. Yeah, Paul.
1: I think the Australian accent is the one seed, though, right?
0: Yeah. Yeah. Yeah.
1: I knew a guy in New York City. He's originally from Australia. He became a fireman in New York City.
0: Oh.
1: And he was jacked. He had to fight women off. He had to, like, leave the country to get away from all the women that were after him.
0: Todd, is there a guy named Hansy Nod?
4: There was a center on the German basketball squad finishing 7th at the 92 Barcelona Olympics. Hansy Nod, if you're pronouncing it right, later turned onto coaching in Dusseldorf and had several stages with the German Basketball Federation.
0: It's Dusseldorf.
4: And I called it Dusseldorf?
0: Yeah.
4: Dusseldorf. And I was a salutatorian. Participated in the 2008 Beijing Olympics with the German Basketball Federation, Dusseldorf.
2: Hansy Nod.
0: It's Beijing. Did he play at North Carolina? Did he play college here? I don't know.

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17: 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By the way, if you're watching on Peacock, and why wouldn't you be, coming up in about 5 minutes from now, two of the backroom guys, Rob and Anthony, shirts off, and they didn't find paint yesterday to paint one another. I said one had to put an N on, the other one had to put a Y on. I let them have the day off so they could go to the parade. They couldn't find body paint. We found some paint. They will paint each other in the confessional. That'll be coming up. Stat of the day has been brought to you by Panini America, the official trading cards of the program. Jason in Kentucky. Hi, Jason. What's on your mind today?
8: Hey, Dan. I was watching coverage on the Golf Channel and was struck by the guys kind of teeing off on Mickelson. And it made me think, why is he so kind of reviled now and Tiger is still beloved when they both have had the off-field issues with women? Tiger's got substance abuse issue, Phil with the gambling. Tiger had some accidents, almost could have killed some people. Phil, I'm assuming it's because of the live thing, but that did make the PGA players a ton of money. What's your opinion?
17: Well, keep in mind, Phil was the people's choice. People loved Phil. Tiger didn't care about the fans. Tiger entertained the fans. Phil would always acknowledge the fans. This wasn't one of those, they love Tiger and they don't like Phil. No, it was the opposite. We were fascinated with Tiger, but he wasn't a feel-good guy. You know, he didn't care about the galleries the way Phil did. Phil played to them. And, you know, the live thing that he started, he wanted to take down the PGA Tour and, you know, maybe some bad blood with that. The off-the-course stuff with gambling or what happened with an employee at a golf club that he belonged to, I don't know what that – I know what happened, at least what was reported. The Tiger stuff, keep in mind that Tiger was big business. And there are a lot of people who did not want to say negative things about Tiger. While Tiger was in power, you didn't want to say negative things. You didn't want to have people say negative things about Michael Jordan with gambling, with women. It was like, no, he's playing great basketball. That's all I care about. I've said before, only when something off the field, off the court, factors into how you're playing should I care about that. Okay? So I didn't get caught up in waitresses, you know, from IHOP that Tiger was seeing. But if something was affecting Tiger, you know, substance abuse, rehab, if you're missing golf, if you're not playing the injuries that he had, then you start to look into that. With Phil Mickelson, you know, Phil had it. Phil had it. He was going to be the next Arnold Palmer. But Phil was prickly off the course. He wasn't well-liked on the tour. But fans loved him. The galleries loved him. So have things changed? Yes. Phil's not playing anymore. And I know that he's got some health issues at home with his wife. But, you know, Phil could have been that ambassador. He really could have. And I remember, you know, a source telling me that Phil was going to replace Nick Faldo in the CBS booth. He asked, I still want to play the majors. And whatever happened after that, I'm not sure. But I know that they had talked with Phil, and a source said that Phil was going to do it. But when they had the Masters, he wanted to be playing in the Masters, which wouldn't be a holdup for me. But, you know, as far as what's happened with Phil in the last 5 years, I mean, you know, he kind of out of mind. Like, nobody's talking about him. There's no reason to be talking about him. He didn't play great on the LIV Tour, and he really wanted to stick it to the PGA Tour. Maybe that. But once again, he was beloved for 25 years. People wanted Phil to win. Yeah, Paul.
15: And then 5 years ago when Phil went LIV Tour and Rory McIlroy supported the PGA Tour and went against LIV, he became the people's champion. He's probably the most popular golfer in America, and he's not an American.
17: Yeah, but keep in mind, Bryson DeChambeau is extremely popular, and he went to the LIV Tour. Fans show up to see Bryson DeChambeau. And he's not necessarily user-friendly. He can be kind of prickly. But I think he really had a makeover. I think somebody got to him and said, hey, embrace this. Be warmer. And I think that he certainly has tried to do that. Yes, Dylan.
18: Yeah, and I think there's some of the guys that went to live that still have or reclaimed respect from the other PGA Tour golfers. Like, I know Brooks is pretty popular amongst the other golfers. Fans like him. He's not, like, as viral as DeChambeau, but Brooks. I think Jon Rahm is pretty well-liked for the most part, but it sort of just depends on who the person was that came in.
17: Yeah, and Brooks Koepka said, you know, my body's breaking down. I got a chance to make money. I'm going to the LIV Tour. Like, all right, at least you're honest. That was the only thing. I didn't care if you went to the LIV Tour, but don't tell me that you're doing it because, you know, you're altruistic in growing the game. If the money was the same of what you got on the PGA Tour and went over there, would you have gone? And the answer is no. They gave you money that you couldn't turn down. I have no problem with that. Just don't tell me that you're going there for differing reasons. I think it was Harold Varner who said, I'm going here for the money. It's life-changing. I respect that. All right. It's going to be quite a moment that TV might not be ready for. Two men with their shirts off, painting one another. They'll be in the confessional if you're watching on Peacock. I'm just going to say to the Academy, send the Sports Emmy over right now. 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
0: sandwiches,
12: business.
0: Sandwiches, awesome. The Fritos with chili in the bag. What are they called?
17: Frito pie.
0: Frito pie. Very tasty. We also had the Miller Lite. Beeritos?
17: Beeritos.
0: Beeritos. Like a margaritos?
17: Like a mojito.
0: Oh, a mojitos.
17: We're going Cuban today.
0: Okay. Meat provided by Heartland Steak Co. Thank you. Let's make a prediction. USA coming up in a little more than 3 hours from now. Give me the score of the game. Todd, I'll start with you.
18: 4-2, Team USA.
0: All right. Dylan.
17: Calling my shot here, Dan, a 0-0 draw. I also bet on draw.
0: Okay. Marvin.
18: 2-1, USA.
0: Okay. Paul?
19: First, we don't dislike Australia, right?
0: No.
19: Okay.
20: That's the men.
0: No.
19: The men's team?
18: No. The
0: just men.
18: We're stealing our women.
0: Ah. Yeah.
19: I'm going to go 2-0 or 2-0, as you'd say.
0: Yes, 2-0.
19: USA.
0: They're a defensive-minded club there. I don't know if Pulisic's going to play. I mean, now everybody's a World Cup expert. Yes, Paul?
19: Senior leadership is big.
0: Oh, yeah, yeah, yeah, yeah. Guard play? Yeah, guard play, yeah. They would be forwards, I think, on the pitch. Oh, forward play. I'm going to go 2-1 USA. I'm going to go same thing with Paulie. Team USA. Jim in California. Hi, Jim. What do you have for me today?
21: Hey, DP. Second time caller, long time listener. 6 foot, 185 pounds. I wanted to get in on the music. Long time listener of since back in the 70s. So I got three top musicians as far as guitarist, drummer, and lead singer. I'll put Steven Tyler as a lead singer. I'll put Neil Peart, number one drummer. And I'll put Angus Young as far as my top three.
0: Yeah, but here's the point. Thank you, Jim. I was talking about one band has one of the greatest lead singers, maybe the greatest guitar player, and you're making it a fantasy draft. I got Bonham, Page, and Plant. That's my three. And John Paul Jones was a really talented glue guy. He was the Josh Hart of
19: Gritty,
0: Zeppelin.
19: Gritty and Gutty?
0: Yeah. Yes, Marvin.
18: Led Zeppelin. They're the Kevin Durant Warriors?
0: I don't know. Maybe something greater than that. You know, maybe the 96 Bulls.
18: Or the 86 Celtics?
0: Yeah, 86 Celtics. Yeah, that's great. How about this day in sports history, Paul?
19: This is not a good one, but we should talk about it. 40 years ago today, University of Maryland basketball star Len Bias died after being drafted 2 days earlier, number two of the draft of the Boston Celtics. One of the worst days. If you're of a certain age, it's one of the worst days in sports history.
0: I was at a hardware store in Brooklyn. I lived in Brooklyn at the time, and I was working in New York at CNN. And I had transistor radio on, and I hear what just happened. Len Bias, and I'd been at that draft. I'd been at the draft, had an all-white suit on, had this Celtics hat, smile on his face, and he was going to be the next. And he was going to the Celtics. Like, the Celtics transition was going to be set for the next 10 years. Reggie Lewis, you know, Bird McHale, Parrish, you know, getting older. They had Len Bias, and he was a sure thing. He was like Dominique Wilkins. And I remember I had to get on a plane after he died in Baltimore, D.C. Yes, Marvin.
18: Yeah, that was the 86 draft. So the Celtics got Len Bias, and you just were going to add him to the 86
0: yes.
18: Celtics.
0: Yeah.
18: Brett Auerbach.
0: He might not have started.
18: Oh, I'm sure.
0: He's probably going to come off the bench. Yeah, that one, that's one of those, if we could have seen him play, because we watched him, you know, when, you know, he was at Maryland, ACC, and he was violent. Like, when he'd go to the hoop, he was going to the hoop, and he was taking people with him. Yes, Marv.
18: Yeah, my mom was stationed in Maryland at the time. This is 86. And so I was asking her, looking through a sports almanac, like, why was this so big? She goes, Marvin, imagine if Ray Allen gets drafted, then he dies the next day. Because she something that I could understand. But yeah. She goes, even bigger. Yeah. Because he was going to the Celtics, and he was, you know, such a great player.
0: Final results, all the poll questions today. Dylan?
17: I'll give you the last couple, Dan. Do you like the song Hey Jude? Yes, of course, or no, I'm with Dylan. 67% say yes, of course. They're traitors. And Paulie threw this one at me late. If you had to go to one college, Delaware, Pitt, DePaul, or Providence, 45% say Pitt. Might help with the selection process there. And then Dan, of course, who has a better chance of winning a title this year, Cowboys, Lakers, or Team USA? 43% are rocking with Team USA.
0: Okay, good.
17: Followed by the Cowboys.
0: All right. All right. I don't know what we solved today, but we had fun. Great week. Fast. You know that you're having fun when these days just breeze by. 12:15 podcast. That's the Backroom Guys. They'll dish on everything that happened this week. That'll be available at danpatrick.com today. And the gambling podcast is up there as well. Big Day Ray, Dylan, Shay, and Irving, and yours truly. Let's go around the room, see if we learned anything on this program. Todd, how about you?
13: As he mingled with fans, police grabbed Tyler Kolek, not realizing he's actually a member of the champion New York Knicks.
0: Dylan, learn anything?
17: There's a black Fritzy in Florida named Antoine.
0: Marvin.
18: Fritzy knows the whiff in Spanish.
0: Paul.
19: I guess it's Pitt.
0: What about me, Todd?
13: There's a big difference between saying you were at the Garden as opposed to in the Garden for game four of the final.
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14: Okay, here we go. It's Friday. Our boys up in Seattle taking on Australia. Been since 1930, we've started 2-0. Rachel Nichols joining me on a Friday. And she's already, I can see her putting honey in her tea.
32: Yep.
14: Just a little this morning.
32: little voice, Demi Moore situation, or as one of our sound guys called it, my after hours voice. So... that's what you get on a Friday morning. I don't know.
14: Well, we'll all be hoarse after Australia-USA tonight. Again, you got to go to 1930, that we started 2-0 in this thing. That's pre-World War II. I'll put an asterisk by those stats. Data, analytics, statistics aside, sometimes it's what something looks like and what something feels like. And last week, first half against Paraguay, that looked different. And you were all right, and you should all be optimistic. That looked different. I mean, don't get me wrong. This has always been called soccer's the beautiful game. But we really never took part in the beautiful game thing. We were kind of defense first,
2: set pieces. There was a way we had to win. Mostly 1-0 with our goalkeepers being Superman, right? We get the occasional draw against England, a great goal occasionally, a remarkable save, but we didn't have the rhythm or the fluidity that for the first time I watched for 90 minutes, right? Passing, skill. It looked like Spain. I know I shouldn't say that. So what is success at the World Cup for the United States? It can't be winning the cup. England's only won once. Spain's only won once, right? What it has to be is this. What does it look like and what does it feel like? Are we aggressive? We're Americans. We need to be. It's on home soil. A little swagger, some grittiness, some toughness. Again, playing and possession with purpose. I mean, we had more goals against Paraguay than we did in all of the 2022 World Cup. And by the way, it looked easy. It was one timing. Fowler and Balogun. Oh, we've got a striker. Pulisic may not play tonight. And for the first time ever, I'm like, we'll be fine. I mean, we're not scoring four goals without him, but we should be fine. I mean, all comics can get a laugh. But the good ones, there's a rhythm, there's a flow to it, and it's like they're just kind of connected to the audience more than the average comic who can write a joke, tell a joke, deliver a joke, and get, you know, a laugh. And so for me, when I watch this, the flow of it, and Bob Bradley was on our show yesterday, the former United States men's national team coach, and he said it all starts with having our guys, and we got 13 now, that play overseas and that are flourishing and confident overseas. That only benefits the United States when they come back to play with us. Here's Bob Bradley.
6: If that player's not playing regularly on a club team, then his ability to come into the national team and really play at a high level goes down. So you've got to understand that making sure a player is in his best form, helping him in terms of everything that's going on with his club, those are things that are eventually going to help the national team.
2: And I liked how we dictated terms in terms of possession and corner kicks. We dictated terms of engagement. That is not American soccer in my lifetime. We're going to play our style and we're going to lead and we're going to be aggressive and we're going to be vulnerable on the back end. You may burn us, but we have so much confidence in our skill, we'll just score again. And no more defensive soccer. Frankly, it's boring and ugly. Let other countries, Australia, much more our style, formally. Currently, we are getting really close to the beautiful game that it's been called forever, but we never took part in that until maybe now. Okay, so yesterday, top of our show, we gave you coaches, scouts, people in the NBA or college that had watched Darren Peterson, who I would not take number one, despite the fact I think he has an enormous ceiling. I think he lacks certain things like tenacity and a love for the game. So today, we give you what they're saying about A.J. DeBonta from BYU. Now, listen to these quotes. These quotes.

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2: States move ahead to the knockout stage with a 2-0 win over Australia. They, of course, still have one match left of the group stage, that coming up next Thursday against Turkey in Los Angeles. But for right now, they have clinched their spot in the round of 32. Gentlemen, I do want to spend a couple minutes talking about the second half. It went into the break 2-0, Brad, and it ends 2-0. Australia, as you mentioned, changed the way they played in the second half, but I didn't feel like that it was a convincing second half from the United States.
3: Yeah, it wasn't a convincing half, but the most important thing is you keep a shutout. You don't want to be playing your best soccer at the start of a tournament. You want that in the latter rounds to make sure that you go through. So the U.S. actually facing some adversity, getting through it, and having work to do in the next week in preps for the next game. Yes, they're moving on and they'll have sights on that, but they want to continue to build and practice on the things that they need to be doing better, and that's maintaining possession of the ball. You're up 2-0. The players on paper are just heads and tails above the players from Australia. But like we said, you throw rankings out the window. So I think for the U.S., the inability to keep the ball in the second half in moments, there was some desperate defending from them as well. So they'll have to take a look at why. Why were we playing long balls consistently in that second half to unlock Balogun and Pepe when we should have just been keeping the ball? But that comes with pressure from Australia. You go in a 4-3-3 and the U.S. is playing a 3-5-2. Well, right down the spine of the pitch, you're basically man for man at that point. So it makes it really difficult to play. I understand the outlet ball is there, but when you're not winning the second one, you can't maintain possession of the ball. It's a good thing. They'll have stuff to work on, some chalkboard work, some video work, and they'll progress and get better in those moments as they face better teams.
4: Yeah, Jackson, I still take a lot of positives from even the second half performance alone because, you know, the old adage, good teams win games when they don't play well. And yes, you had a good first half, and that's where you score both of the goals, but you're able to, as Brad said, get the shutout in the second half. And I compare this game a lot to Australia's game in the 2022 World Cup when they faced eventual world champions Argentina in the round of 16. It was a very similar type of game where Argentina dominated early, got a couple goals, and then in the second half, Australia started to frustrate the Argentines. And, you know, that's another example of a really good team, obviously. So you're not always going to dominate every single game, especially in this type of environment where Australia was looking to kind of goon it up a little bit in that second half. So I still take more positives from negatives.
2: To Brad's point, just that desperate defending, and I think the clearances need to be a bit more clean. I didn't see, you know, as much as I wanted to on those types of balls. 52nd minute, Flo Balogun's one-on-one. He slows up when he should have just gone for it. I mean, there was moments that the United States could have put the exclamation point on this game. That never came, and that's the thing that frustrates me. We'll get a break. I want to talk to you about both goals. Maybe we can continue talking about that. Still a lot to get to, but the United States have moved forward to the knockout round, the round of 32, with a 2-0 win over Australia. We'll get to more next on the postgame show. 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
6: What's happening, fellow sports nuts? It's Andy West. Let's take a look back on this day in sports history, June 19th. We'll start today in 1943, where the NFL's Philadelphia Eagles and Pittsburgh Steelers merge. It was a temporary merger, but was done because both teams had lost many players going to serve for World War II. The unofficial name of the team was the Steagles. They finished the season 5-4-1, just missing the playoffs. Jumping way ahead, today in 1999, the Dallas Stars win their first Stanley Cup as Brett Hull's controversial goal at 14:51 of the third overtime gives

0: Welcome back to iHeartRadio's coverage of the 2026 FIFA World Cup. I'm Anderson Hurst, joined by Brad Evans as we take you all the way up to kickoff between Scotland and Morocco. Let's get our players to watch for this one, Brad. And it's brought to you by Fox One. 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Brad, who you got?
1: Yeah, well, for Scotland, it's going to have to be a real team collective effort. But for them today, it's about the fans. They're going to have to push them on and spur them on. They had to bring in emergency rations of beer to Boston because they drank the city dry. That's how much it means to them.
0: In Boston, by the way.
1: Yeah, in Boston, of all places. They're showing up and showing out. There isn't really a single player for me other than the fans for Scotland, because you know that this group is united. They don't have the superstar, but they do have the fans and the culture behind them. And for Morocco, it's got to be Diaz up top. If they want to advance in this tournament, more goals have to come. It's got to come from your Real Madrid Champions League striker. You know, he doesn't play every week for Real Madrid, but when you're training in that atmosphere every day, there's a reason why you're there. You're a cut above the rest. And I mean, I'll go to Hakimi as well. The experience in the back from him, he's going to have to lead the team today. Captain, he's going to have to do the dirty work, but he's also going to have to be involved in the attack.
0: Yeah, I'm looking at someone like Scott McTominay for Scotland, because he's instrumental kind of on all sides of the ball. He kind of gives an extra oomph and is one of the big reasons why Scotland qualified in this position, because he adds that goal-scoring touch from the midfield role, but can also kind of get back. I think like a Weston McKennie sort of role for the U.S. men's national team, where he gets up and provides a lot of goal-scoring prowess while also doing really good defensive work as well. They're not going to be able to rely on dominating games, dominating possession, with 70% possession and stuff like that. So they're going to need to find ways to get clean sheets like they did in their first game and, find a couple goals here and there from set pieces or, other big moments in this game. Che Adams is another one, too. He's going to have to play with his back to goal quite a bit. So having, him, John McGinn's going to be driving force in that midfield as well. Him and Scott McTominay are going to be kind of my two keys to watch in this one. Well, the moment is almost here. Scotland versus Morocco in Group C to kick off their first games of match day two. We, of course, got Brazil and Haiti coming on later today, but Scotland-Morocco coming up next. 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
6: In the Gulf Coast and Southeast, the big story continues to be massive flooding. The National Weather Service says the remnants of Arthur are still pumping deep tropical moisture into the region. That means another round of heavy rain and potentially life-threatening flash flooding. Areas from Louisiana through Alabama and into the Florida Panhandle have already seen double-digit rainfall totals. More storms expected through the weekend. A cold front sweeping off the East Coast. Behind it, much cooler and noticeably drier air settling in for the weekend. In the mid-Atlantic or northeast, there is a break in the humidity. In the central and southern plains, a low-pressure system's gearing up to bring severe thunderstorms and additional flash flash flooding potential there, too. Now to the west, fire danger is the headline. Hot, dry, and windy conditions have prompted red flag warnings across parts of the Great Basin, eastern Oregon, Idaho, and western Montana. Fire crews are on alert, and officials are urging everyone to avoid any outdoor burning. Even a small spark could spread quickly in these conditions. That's your national forecast. I'm Monica Nelson.
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8: For Steve Clark and for Mohamed Wahbi, the coach of Morocco, who won the under-20 World Cup with them last year. How about a double with the big one? Well, Morocco gave Brazil a fright. I must fancy their chances here. But we all know Scotland are made of really strong stuff, Danny.
9: Oh, they are most certainly. And I think it's a case from Morocco's perspective. They're going to have to be patient in possession, and Scotland are going to have to be patient out of possession, because there's going to be a lot of running around for Scotland, so they need to remain compact and then look to counter quick.
8: Well, you can feel the passion and the emotion here at the Boston Stadium. Scotland fans, Morocco fans, that was always going to be a lively mix. And here we go. Nathan Patterson, whose last competitive cap was back in November 2023. He's played in a few friendlies since, but nothing quite like this. Coming into the side with Aaron Hickey injured once more. Morocco started brilliantly against Brazil. 12 attempts in the first 31 minutes before they fell away a bit in the second half, but they certainly showed what they're capable of.
9: Yeah, I thought they were magnificent against Brazil, and I think the biggest thing that they took from it was disappointment that they didn't win the game, and that shows you how far they've come. And obviously there's a lot more pressure now on this team because there are expectation levels there, but they've got some world-class players and there's unbelievable movement. I think from Scotland's perspective, playing against this 4-2-3-1, they've just got to be compact all the time, because what you'll get is it's a false number nine near enough with Sabari, and then the three just behind him, they'll look to interchange as well.
8: There's Guade, just 18 years of age. He'll be a player going places, though. Sabari is in early on here. Breathtaking. What a way to start a massive match at the World Cup. Morocco in front, just like that.
9: And what a start it is for Morocco. And they caught Scotland completely cold. And you just see, yes, he's onside, he's handling this, playing him on. It's a wonderful run from Sabari. But you're thinking to yourself, there's no way that he can find the back of the net from there. Well, he had other things on his mind. And the strike was past gun before he could even react. He just takes a little look up, he sees if there's any teammates, he realises there's none of his teammates making the way forward, so he goes for the strike and gets it absolutely spot on. What a start for Morocco. Unbelievable.
8: A fantastic hit. Well, we thought his goal against Brazil was pretty good. He might have just bettered it.
9: I love the fact that as he was played through, was Hannah that was playing him onside, he takes a little look up because he's thinking to himself, I want to be able to cross the ball to one of my teammates. But because he saw nobody there, he thought, I'm going to go for it himself. What a strike.
8: He couldn't have hit it much better, that's for sure. And it's an early shock for the Scots. Sabari now with 11 goals in 32 internationals.
9: Yeah, and the problem is now for Steve Clark, you have a game plan. This is something they will have been working on all week, which is stay compact, stay tight, don't concede anything early, then grow into the game. But all of a sudden now, you wouldn't expect Scotland to come flying out, but at some point, they will start to open up a little bit more. And as for Morocco, it's been an absolute dream start.
8: Well, the only bonus for Scotland, I guess, is that they've got most of the game in which to answer back. But an absolutely flying start from Morocco with a dream of a goal from Sabari. Morocco went ahead against Brazil as well, but that finished in a draw. Scotland already hoping something similar might happen again as they look to recover from an absolute stunner.

0: be making the run again. And Kieran Tinney matched him, which is part of his detail tonight.
1: Yeah, you definitely need two players to try and stop Hakimi.
0: It will be Hakimi to take this corner as Morocco look for a second goal inside the first 20 minutes after scoring a wonder goal. Sent back by Hanley for another corner. Scotland know they need to stay fully focused here. Hakimi whips it in again. Mardy found his route blocked, but Morocco still showing interest here. Hakimi's cross collected by Gunn though.
1: You just see possession. Morocco completely dominating. Scotland, ordinarily, they would be okay with that, but the problem that they're having is that they're dropping deeper and deeper and deeper, and they're finding it very, very difficult to get out. So the ball's just recycling, and Morocco then can be on the front foot because they're not really fearing any runs in behind their defence because of how deep Scotland are actually playing.
0: Ismail Saibari scored after 71 seconds to give Morocco the lead. And in some style too. How can Scotland respond? Christie. Here's Ferguson. Hendry for Hanley. Andy Robertson. Scotland getting a feel of the ball here at least. Hanley now for Patterson. Shea Adams is fouled, and there's going to be a yellow card here for Issa Diop.
1: Now, what they did really well there, Scotland, they had possession for a while. That enabled the runs then to occur. And it's a good run. Adams just goes on the blind side of Diop. Have to be very, very careful in those situations. You see the Scotland players, they believe that Diop potentially should be getting a red card. But it's good movement and good patience as well from Scotland, because what that meant was that the more possession they had, the more plays they could get up the field. And Adams just got on the blind side of Diop.
0: Well, this offers Scotland hope. Robertson and Ferguson over it. Been a difficult start to this game for Scotland. It could get better here though. It's left to Ferguson. Angus gone over towards Tinney. A foul by him, and that might be the cue for a cooling break. Well, it's Morocco who took the lead in the second minute, and this is a goal we're going to see quite a lot of for the rest of this World Cup. Absolute stunner. Back soon for more.
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6: Change course 2 weeks later. The technology behind the vaccine, which is recommended for adults 50 and over, is the same used to develop the COVID-19 vaccine. A major flu outbreak at a Texas Air Force base has sickened nearly 160 troops. This is at the Lackland Air Force Base in San Antonio, in a basic military training wing. It's where recruits sit at tables for meals and sleep on bunk beds in open bays. Health update, I'm Scott Pringle.
0: Going to the tournament competition at the moment.
1: Yeah, he is. His movement's great. And I think we have seen with the both of the goals that he scored in the World Cup, that's him stretching the game, looking to get down the side or even just get beyond the centre-back straight down the middle. But at times he can play as a false nine as well. And that brings difficulties as well for this Scotland team. And I think from Steve Clarke's perspective, he'll probably be saying to the players, be a little bit braver. Because at the moment, the distance between the back four and the centre-forward and Adams is too big. So what that means is when the ball goes up to Adams, unless they have a little bit of possession like they did, which led to the free kick, then it's very difficult for Adams. He's a long way away from the rest of his teammates. So it's up to the likes of Hendry and Hanley at times. Can they just be a little bit braver and press a little bit higher up the field?
0: Well, Morocco are rated sixth in the FIFA rankings. Scotland have risen a little bit lately to 37, but we knew they were going to be brimming with quality, Morocco. And they made the best possible start, while Scotland made the worst. But it's only 1-0 as we resume at the Boston Stadium. Bono, the keeper for Morocco, winning his 92nd cap. He was brilliant in the last World Cup in their run to the semi-finals. Ferguson's header.

0: It's going to drift away from John McGinn. Ferguson. Away by Diop. Header won by McTominay, though. He's gone down. He wanted a free kick, but back on his feet now. Can Scotland end this half on a high? And what a high it would be if they could.
1: These last 5 minutes, what they've started to do is stretch Morocco width-wise. McGinn is keeping so much width now on the right-hand side, so all of a sudden now the back four is being stretched for Morocco. I think that's making a little bit of a difference. Some of them's come from that, but that's led to Scotland having a little bit more of the ball and being able to get the fullbacks in particular higher up the field and joining in the attack.
0: Elkanous, Saibari, Mazraoui. First half is drawing to a close at the Boston Stadium.

0: Welcome back to iHeartRadio's coverage of the 2026 FIFA World Cup. My name is Anderson Hurst. I'm joined by three-time national champion head coach Pete Fewing. It's 1-0 Morocco over Scotland after 45 minutes in Boston. Let's get to the keys to the second half, and they're brought to you by Fox One. 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Fox One brings the action straight to your screen so you never miss a goal. Download Fox One and experience the FIFA World Cup live. Coach, what are you looking for in the second half from Scotland?
1: Well, from Scotland, pick up where you left off, because you started to get some momentum. You put Morocco on their heels. You made them defend. So you want to start on the front foot, but you do not want to give up a goal. You don't want to give up a goal. So where did the success come from? Some of those entry passes down the lines into the channels, and then getting numbers in the box. You have to get numbers in the box. So you do have to, you know, take a bit of a risk.
0: Right.
1: You can't just sit back. You've got to get some support. And numbers in the box means one getting to the near post, one getting to the back stick and a little deeper, and one getting to the, for a cutback at least, right? And then, again, do not give up any unnecessary fouls. Do not give any opportunities for Morocco to get back in. They've got to tighten up defensively. They've been too loose at the back, caught ball watching, not marking enough, so tight enough. And then on the Morocco side, I would say we need to get a goal.
0: Yeah.
1: Right? This is the time where we have to put one away. We've seen it in other World Cup games where teams have come out in the second half, they've been the better team, and then they've gotten two or three goals, and all of a sudden the game's over.
0: Right.
1: So an early goal for Morocco gives them a lot of breathing room. They've already got a tie with Brazil.
0: Yep.
1: It really advances their cause to be in the top two.
0: Yeah, I think, and we've seen it the other way too, where teams have dominated stretches of play,
1: yes,
0: but don't pounce on that opportunity, yeah, and don't create it into goals on the scoreboard. And then they, you know, a team nicks a goal later. I'm thinking of the Qatar-Switzerland game, right, where Switzerland dominated the entire 90 minutes, but Qatar kept it at 1-0 for so long,
1: yes,
0: and then they nick a goal by the end. So that's kind of a blueprint for what Scotland wants to do in the second half. But if you're Morocco, you want to try and make that advantage count.
1: Yeah, absolutely. And think about the way Scotland got into the World Cup. Right?
0: Yeah.
1: It was high drama, very intense, and high energy. So, and the Scottish, and you know, I love the way the way they play. First,
0: yeah,
1: game I ever played was against a Dundee from Scotland. Right? And they just have a grit and a bite. And the fans, I have a friend who was at the game at Foxborough.
0: Oh, yeah.
1: He's Scottish. And I just saw him last night. He was like, it was unbelievable. So that locker room right now, there's,
0: yeah,
1: guys, you know, smacking lockers and getting fired up. And they're going out to get that goal. And then they want to get another one. So I like the energy that that Scotland will bring into the second half. I hope they get that.
0: Well, and they have a lot of positivity kind of building at the end of that first half.
1: Yeah.
0: Hopefully they can build on that here in the second half, maybe get an equalizer and then turn this into, you know, a really interesting tie, because Scotland, like we talked about earlier, they got the win against Haiti in their first game. This would set them up for a possible qualification into the knockout stages if they're able to just get a result here against Morocco. Well, we have the second half coming up next between Scotland and Morocco. Should be a fun second 45 minutes. We'll talk to you after the game. 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
3: 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I'm Gary Veeder, and I have a new limited series podcast called Number One Dad. 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
6: 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He's posing as my attorney in a court.
7: There were moments where Manny would assume the role of undercover police officer.
3: My father's never-ending string of lies ultimately broke apart my family. And at 15 years old, I completely cut him out of my life. That was 24 years ago. But I just had a son of my own, and it brought back tons of memories of my childhood, along with tons of questions I wanted answered. How did my father become the scheming mastermind? Was he like this with everyone? And is it possible, after all these years, he's actually changed? I have no idea where he lives or what he's up to, but my goal with this podcast is to track him down and get to the truth about who my father, Manny Veeder, really is. 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
12: Yeah, exactly that. But let's go back to Morocco. Like that 1-0 is the one that, you know, you could see at one point, you know, Scotland were about to be maybe efficient on set pieces. But then suddenly in the last 5 minutes, crossing that ball early, crashing the box, crossing again, long throwing, putting pressure on that defense, suddenly Morocco had to deal with a different animal. It was kind of a different approach to enter the box. And so let's see if Scotland can do a tiny bit more of that if they want to disturb Morocco.
13: Zlatan, there is pressure from Morocco, 2022 World Cup semi-finalists. They've had a draw against Brazil, which is nothing to sniff at, but they don't want to draw against Scotland and start the World Cup with two draws, so they've got to hold on to this win.
14: They don't want to draw. They want to win, and they want to go on top of the table. And so far, it's looking good. If Scotland wants to do something, they got to do more than they did in the first half. Like Thierry said, the last 5 minutes, the energy they had, they had a momentum, but then obviously you get a half-time break. It destroys the momentum a little bit, so they got to find it again and keep pushing them. But for sure, Morocco's got to win if they want to end up top of the table.
13: Yep. Let's not forget, they've never gone past the group stage at a World Cup, Scotland. Let's take you back. Danny Higginbotham is alongside Ian Crocker.
15: Thank you, Rebecca. Well, Morocco's only defeat in the last 2.5 years was in the AFCON final against Senegal, and even that was overturned in their favour after late drama there. During that run, they won 19 games in a row. You can kind of see why, and this is what Scotland are having to deal with, Danny.
16: Yeah, and they are. They're such a good team, Morocco, but listening to Zlatan and Thierry, sometimes simplicity is genius, and that's what Scotland were doing. Get the ball in the wider areas, get the ball into the box. You may not necessarily win that first one, but you could potentially win the second one and put a little bit of pressure on the back four of Morocco.
15: There was a little flurry of activity from Scotland towards the end of the half. They know they need a lot more than that. Bit of a rugby-style kick for starters.
16: Yeah, and I think what you have to do is, you know, when you are playing a team, and I don't think this is being disrespectful, you look at Morocco and player for player, they are better than Scotland. So what you have to do in these situations is try and make it more of a physical game, a second ball game, and then can you disrupt Morocco? And if they can do that, then Scotland, we've seen how good they can be, even against all odds. And that's the ability that they have at times to make it more of a physical game.
15: Well, they qualified for the World Cup in dramatic fashion against Denmark, winning 4-2 with three world-class goals. Started the World Cup with definitely a non-world-class goal. John McGinn's strike, which took a double deflection. But once again, they would take a goal any which way here to draw level with Morocco. McGinn up against Mazraoui. Here's Christie. Scotland need a bright and positive start to the second half, and they need this man to get more involved. McTominay, Ferguson. Hendry now for Robertson.
16: See straight away, it's a positive start. The team probably playing 10, 15 yards higher up the field and having a bit of possession. They just have to be mindful that when they give the ball away, if they give the ball away, they're in a good position, because we know the transition that Morocco have got. When they win that ball back, they fly forward. So Scotland having a little bit more of the ball, looking better, getting players higher up the pitch. They have to make sure that defensively they're sound when they're doing that.
15: Robertson didn't hang about, but Shea Adams is waiting. He's Diop's head in the way.
16: You see exactly this now. You get the centre backs up there, you get the long throw. It might not necessarily be that first ball, but it's the second ball. Can they win that? Both centre backs going up now. When the second ball drops, it can be anybody's.
15: Kieran Tierney, who had an excellent season with Celtic, making his World Cup debut, is preparing to take this long throw. Hanley in there looking for a flick on, but Morocco deal fairly comfortably with that. It's come back to Tierney though. Now Ferguson, Patterson, Christie. Brahim Diaz, who, as we've seen, is capable of picking out a perfect pass, assist for both of Cyprus. There is goal. John McGinn has brushed him aside, though. Well, John McGinn goes to ground. Scotland asking the question, but it's not what they want to hear.
16: And the referee pointed straight to a goal kick. It's really good play initially from McGinn. You just see it's Eli Naoue that comes in. There's a little bit of a late challenge. The referee, none of it

0: And it's brilliant from El Canoes. But give great credit here to Hendry, because he's the one gets such an important block, and that makes it go towards the bar. Here's the referee's view. But Hendry just tracks all the way to make sure Saibari can't add. So the goals he's already got in this World Cup. That's what Morocco are capable of. The way that they can turn defence into attack, and they can just leave you standing.
1: Morocco do have a corner. Certainly so swift and rapid. Brahim Diaz with the cross. Just took a little nick off Grant Hanley there. Same Brahim Diaz with two assists for Saibari. He still had a bit to do to finish him right enough, but they were exquisite passes.
0: Yeah, he didn't. When you're a player, obviously like Diaz, when he just loves to just chop back, and then if he sees those runs, the runs were identical, but one was a little bit wider, whereas the other one was through the middle. Wonderful run and wonderful ball for both the goals.
1: Scotland have a corner to contend with. And it will be Morocco's captain, Hakimi, to whip this in. Well, that was some header and some save from Gunn. El Canoes dashed across the box, and it needed a big reaction from Angus Gunn.
0: Yeah, it's a really good save from Gunn, because his positioning isn't starting off at that near post. And El Canoes, it's a really good header on it as well.
1: He might need a new shirt.
0: Just as you see the ball coming in, there's nobody at that near post, so Gunn has to take control himself. He does really well. It's great reactions. You see the rip. That's where the rip occurred. Just being pulled shirt by Hendry, just looking straight at the referee. The referee's telling him, you're going to have to go off and get a new shirt.
1: It's a proper rip, that. New shirt. Now, Anawi. Morocco close to a second. Bonani. Saibari almost in again. You scan the QR code now on the screen. You can vote for the Michelob Ultra Superior player of the match. Patterson has sent it out for a throw.
0: Just have to be careful playing out from the back, Scotland, because Morocco, they're pressing really high. Leads to a mistake, and Morocco then find themselves with the ball once again.
1: Anani, Mazraoui. Morocco top of the table as it stands, taking over from Scotland. Brazil, Haiti follows. Ferguson. Scotland's goalkeeper Angus Gunn is without a club at the moment. He was released by Nottingham Forest at the end of the season just gone, and biding his time, looking for a new club whilst the World Cup happens, and a save like that won't do him any harm. Hendry. Robertson. Tierney. Hung in there. Hanley now for McTominay. Patterson. Ferguson. The flick from McGinn didn't work out. That's a foul by Ferguson. Claiming he got the ball, but he seemed to get some of the bad too.
0: Yeah, it just goes through his man. What Scotland are trying to do, obviously the opening stages of this second half, they're trying to make the game more physical, because I think at times when you're playing against a team like Morocco that has so many good players, it's important you show them respect, but not too much respect. And I think at times in the first half in particular, Scotland were just sitting off a little bit too much, and Morocco were able to do what they wanted to do, whereas as we can see here, the start of the second half, team's probably pushing up an extra 10-15 yards.
1: Lewis Ferguson won it back brilliantly there.

0: Morocco with 4 points, Scotland with three, Brazil and Haiti next. Amanouni. Scotland simply have to get it upfield somehow. Kenny McLean. Manchester found a way. McTominay moved away from Vuadi. Gannon don't now. Still a fair bit of time for Scotland here. The Tartan Army still believing, but then they always do. Oh. Straight pass from Ferguson. Last thing Scotland needed as Morocco advance. And Mamouni. And goal kick is the verdict after Talbi's strike.
1: It wasn't a great final ball either to Talbi. It wasn't directly in front of him to strike. Made him go wider. Scotland, another opportunity to try and get the ball up the field, but Morocco have won it back once again.
0: It's Hakimi. Robertson got there ahead of Hakimi. Brahimi. Here's McTominay. Marston going long, but oh, Robertson gifted a moment there. It's away by Vuadi. Kenny McLean. No foul. Some car colliding there with Amamouni.
1: This is the one. And McLean, he wanted a foul, wasn't getting it, and then you see the coming together between Amamouni and Steve Clark.
0: The opposite, that straight through to Angus Gunn. And we have 2 minutes of the allotted six left. Hanley goes direct towards Ross Stewart. Two big boys to aim for up there in Stewart and Dykes. But then it is time for the hit it and hope.
1: It is, but what Scotland have done in this second half, they've panicked Morocco. They've knocked them out of their rhythm. And obviously, it'd be unbelievable for them if they were able to get a draw, because they've been great in this second half. But even if they don't, there's so many positives that they can take from this second half. You're playing against a team that, in my opinion, are one of the favourites to win the World Cup.
0: Dykes rising here. McTominay took it down quite well, considering he wanted another free kick there, but that's not happening. Scotland gamble and go forward. They take chances. Talbi now. Amamouni! Well, it's wide, and there's still time for Scotland to boot it upfield.
1: It's really good play. It's a great counter-attack involving both substitutes. And Amamouni, you see what he's trying to do, just find that far post. For Scotland, they just need to get the ball forward. Time is not their friend at the moment.
0: The final minute. The final 40 seconds. Hit and hope. Up to Ross Stewart. Oh, he's knocked it down here for Dykes. And it was taken away for a corner by Riyad.
1: And Riyad is not happy. He's saying it's far too easy for Scotland to be able to play that long ball. And Stewart gets up really well, but give great credit to Riyad, because he sees that the ball's going through to Dykes. And he gives a mouthful to the tackers ahead of him. And this is it for Scotland. This is everything. The 90 minutes, the injury time, all put into these last few seconds.
0: All or nothing. This is it. This has to be the moment. Ferguson's corner isn't great. Can they keep it alive? Ralston. with a yellow card, and that is that the final whistle? It certainly looks that way. And a win for Morocco, who scored early after 69 seconds, but that was it on the goal scoring front. They were unable to add to it, and a much improved Scotland certainly asked a lot of questions in the second half. But it's Morocco who hit top spot in the group. It ends here at the Boston Stadium. Scotland 0, Morocco 1.
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5: 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They may be happening to you without you knowing. If anyone has ever said you snored loudly, or if you spend your days fighting off excessive tiredness, irritability, and concentration issues, it may be due to OSA. OSA is a serious condition where your airway